0: elements such as fire pits, such as play features, but we're creating more large spaces rather than these small little nooks for people to gather and really connect with the water, connect with these views, and maybe support some larger event type elements.
1: Coty notes many elements from each design could be transferable between different concepts. All designs would include snowmelt, fire pits, seating, and a play area. Town Council didn't provide a vote in support of one concept or the other, but shared elements from each they appreciated. Councilmember Dan Jansen liked a blend of design 1 and 3, enhance and destination.
2: I like 1 with an element of the stairs because I think it creates the connectivity if it's truly going to be used for skating. And I don't see really great access in any of the other designs. And I think they all have elements that I really, really like.
1: Councilmember Aileen Arguelles leans toward design 2, immersion.
3: I tend to always think like in luxury advertising, there's a reason that you're seeing one person on the beach, one person on the ski hill. People like to have a sense of privacy and connecting into nature in, you know, a moment that's special to their vacation. And that nook term and the connecting into nature, I just feel like really speaks to the essence of Mountain Village.
1: With feedback from Town Council, Design Workshop plans to come back to Mountain Village later this fall and winter with more developed plans for Pond Plaza.
4: Jennifer Turner wants people to find their voice and spark.
5: I think sometimes we can feel like we don't have a voice in our society. I think Original Thinkers this year is really seeking to help people to find their voice and find that no matter how small it is, that their voice and can have a positive influence.
4: Turner is the producer at Original Thinkers, Telluride's Ideas Festival.
5: Every year I have experienced in a really profound way around the festival is just like all these people coming together around humanity, around just wanting to connect, wanting to be heard. And that's something really cool at OT is that for the most part, we have a single track festival so that everybody can attend everything, which really creates this synergy within the participants. It's not like, I'm going to this, you're going to that. Maybe I'll see you here. Maybe I'll see you there, where it's kind of disjointed. It's really brings everyone together.
4: The festival is, once again, partnering with Warm Cookies of the Revolution, a Denver-based civic health club. Here's Adrian Molina, also known as Molina Speaks, part of Warm Cookies of the Revolution.
6: When we think about civics, we think about the day-to-day experience of being a human being. And what does it feel like to be in your community? Do you feel like you own your community? Do you feel like you have a place in it? Do you feel like you can create a meaningful future for yourself, your family, your neighbors? So we seek to bring people together across difference, to bring people together through art, culture, creativity. The warm cookie is the comfort zone. The revolution is the edge, you know, the growth edge.
4: This year, the festival is bringing films, conversations, communion, dance, poetry, and art of all kinds to the community. Molina says he wants to activate participants' inner creativity.
6: We all start out as artists, you know, as kids. We all know we're artists when we're kids. Somehow we lose that superhuman power, most of us, as adults. But you can tap back into that at any time. And it's crucial to our health, to our collective well-being. And nothing is going to change without imagination. Nothing is going to change without the will to collectively create something different together.
4: In addition to all the community building events, there will be 2 films at the festival this year. Comparsa follows 2 sisters in their Guatemalan community
5: that faced just some really crazy atrocities, and these beautiful sisters who came together to use art and use circus performance to heal the community and to also be a voice of speaking out in a peaceful way with the art.
4: The second film is Following Harry,
5: about Harry Belafonte and just the movement that his life was, and just really continuing that peaceful revolution that he started through the arts, through his music.
4: Molina says at the end of it all, through the weekend, he wants participants to leave feeling inspired, filled with joy and community.
6: part of my mission is to provoke the radical imagination. So if people leave feeling more creative, if they had an aha moment, if they leave wanting to collaborate with somebody in a new way, or to start that thing that they've been putting off, whether it's for their personal health or for the betterment of community, like if any of those things happen, mission accomplished.
4: Original Thinkers kicks off on Thursday, October 1st, and runs through Sunday, October 4th. A full schedule lineup is available at originalthinkers.com.
1: When a celebrity self-help guru leaves a $10,000 wellness retreat in Sedona, not everyone makes it out alive. That's the story behind Annette McGivney's new book, Plastic Shaman, the true story of a deadly self-help retreat and America's misguided quest for wellness. The book dives into the dark underside of the $2 trillion wellness industry, exposing how charismatic influencers prey on vulnerable people in the name of healing. McGivney is an award-winning investigative journalist and author based in Cortez. She will be hosting a talk and book signing at the Wilkinson Public Library on Wednesday, September 30th at 5:30 p.m. For more information, visit tellurideliberary.org.
4: Thinking like water is the core principle of Bill Zeedyke's work in wetland restoration. When he first started nearly 25 years ago, his method was considered unconventional and even heretical. But today, Zeedyke is known as the water wizard for the magic he's worked on degraded lands all over the world. Zeedyke is the subject of a new docuseries called Thinking Like Water. The series is part biography and part how-to, focusing on how to work with nature to restore lands and foster climate resiliency amid extreme droughts and floods. Episode 1 of the series will air at the Sherboneau Theater in Ridgeway on Tuesday, September 29th from 6:30 to 8 p.m. After the screening, there will be a panel featuring filmmakers and members of local watershed groups, including the Uncompahgre Watershed Partnership. Tickets are available at sherboneau.org.
1: The U.S. Supreme Court is allowing the Trump administration to roll out an expansive system for checking voter citizenship ahead of the November elections. For the Colorado Capital News Alliance, Kyle McKinnon reports, there are concerns about the ruling as mail ballots go out in Colorado.
7: The online system combines citizenship information, social security numbers, and other personal data. States can use it to search their voter rolls for people who may be ineligible. Voting rights groups warn it could lead to large numbers of valid voters being purged from state rolls. Denver clerk Paul Lopez says the system is based on misinformation and is meant to intimidate voters.
8: It is a bold-faced lie to suggest that non-citizens are voting in elections. It is statistically almost zero throughout the country. And it is a way to try to turn people against each other.
7: The ruling comes as the U.S. Postal Service recently deployed private security guards to Colorado's largest mail sorting facility in Denver as ballots go out. USPS says the guards will protect workers and the mail. Lopez says it's another intimidation tactic.
4: Communities around the state are pushing back against the use of flock cameras. Telluride will be having a discussion on the cameras at its town council meeting next week. In Boulder, two residents are suing the city, alleging the cameras amount to unwarranted mass surveillance. There are about 40 flock cameras throughout Boulder, including several on the University of Colorado campus. For Rocky Mountain Community Radio, KGNU interns and CU students Paige Gromfin and Elijah Adamson spoke with students on campus about the cameras.
9: The first question we asked was simple. Do these cameras make you feel safe? For some, the answer was equally uncomplicated.
10: No, not really. No, I think I've heard a lot about them being misused, and that makes me concerned for sure.
11: No, they definitely don't. I don't like knowing the fact that I'm being tracked. I feel like everything now, you know, we are like kind of tracked, and it is kind of like, it definitely makes you feel unsafe. Like, I don't want to be watched every single time I have to leave my house.
9: Others were more informed on the issue and had deeper concerns.
12: No, not necessarily. I think that particularly with Flock, their mesh network it's not wired like a CCTV normally would be, so the chances of somebody getting access to it that shouldn't have access to it is a little too great.
13: It makes me feel quite the opposite. I feel like I'm being surveilled all the time, not just by our government, but by private companies that don't have my best interests at heart.
9: There were also those who were simply conflicted.
14: I mean, I don't know. Really. I don't really see it. The cameras make me feel safer, but they definitely don't cater to my criminal mind.
9: With Flock's contract under review and the bidding process initiated, we wanted to know if people had a problem with the company operating the cameras or just the cameras themselves. After all, several cities like Denver and Durango switched from Flock to Axon following public outcry, while other cities like Steamboat Springs, Salida, Fort Collins, and others have deactivated their cameras or terminated their contract with Flock and are now evaluating alternatives. So, do students care who is operating the cameras?
10: No, I honestly think no matter who it is, it's going to be misused.
9: Most simply had a problem with surveillance as a concept, as well as its potential for misuse.
14: No, it doesn't. Like, it just doesn't feel right that every single time I drive my car, someone has to watch my activity. I feel like there's better ways to keep our streets and each other safe rather than having to track every single person.
10: No, I just don't think that they're, like, necessary. I feel like we have other opportunities to do other things.
13: No, I think that, like, a part of the problem that we're experiencing is that we're focusing so much on Flock, but they're, like, you said Axon, like, their body cams are used by the police in so many different counties and are used to surveil people in a way that is just as, if not worse, than Flock because it's way more widespread. So I feel like Flock is kind of a scapegoat in this fight.
9: Others put an emphasis on who is controlling the cameras, their background, and the mediation of their use by the institution who installs them.
14: You know, I think it does. I think personal data is pretty important, especially in today's day and age. I definitely feel like that's a huge thing, and personal privacy is a huge thing too. So I feel like it really does matter to the company, and the company should definitely be looked at a lot to kind of see what they're doing with that data.
12: Absolutely. Yeah, absolutely. It does matter. I know, like, parking here on campus is, like, it's run by, like, the North Korean state police. It's pretty strict. That's kind of like a joke. But what I'm saying is that, like, having, like, the actual institution in control of it and not freelancing it out to a third party for convenience, especially with tuition being so high, I think you can afford somebody to monitor CCTV cameras if it's that big of a deal for you. So,
9: for KGNU, I'm Elijah Adamson.
1: The National Weather Service forecast for the Western San Juans calls for showers and possible thunderstorms tonight, with a low around 45 degrees. Tuesday, expect showers and thunderstorms continuing throughout the night, with a high near 60 degrees and a low near 45. Wednesday calls for more showers and thunderstorms, with a high around 55 during the day and a low around 40 at night. This has been the news for Monday, September 28th. 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

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You're in tune with Wile E. Coyote this evening, your seventh favorite fill-in DJ, filling in for the Radio Roadrunner, taking a well-deserved break from all that running. We've got an exciting dumpster fire of music for you to listen to tonight. And before we get started, I'm going to read the community calendar. In homage to the Radio Roadrunner, I'm going first try. Birthdays today, Monday, September 28th, are Brigitte Bardot, Moon Unit Zappa, Benny King, Don Smith, Marilyn Siegel, Monica Harrison, Tom Kennedy, Will Durant, Jeff Cleveland, Janine Garofalo, Ed Sullivan, and Mira Sorvino. The San Miguel Education Fund, that's CODO's governing board, holds a regular meeting today, Monday, September 28th at 5:15. And if you have a time capsule, you could go to it, because I think you already missed it. But it's the Wilkinson Room, or the Telluride Room, at the Wilkinson Public Library and via Zoom. Agenda and Zoom link can be found at CODO.org. Save Our Schools Telluride will hold a ballot measure 5A information meeting on Monday, September 28th at 5:30 at the Wilkinson Public Library. Find out why voting yes on ballot measure 5A keeps Telluride schools strong and how the measure affects you. Light refreshments will be provided. 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Wilkinson Public Library's listening session, it's like a book club for albums, meets tonight, Monday, September 28th at 6 p.m. You might still be able to catch this one if you run over there, at the Telluride Music Company. This month's featured album is Milton Nascimento's Milton, with a discussion led by Patty Chandler. 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Well, hopefully you can get whatever's left. Tuesday, September 28th, at the Sherbino Theater in Ridgeway, they're going to present Thinking Like Water, a DIY look at watershed restoration. 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Join Wilkinson Public Library for a talk and signing with Annette McGivney on Wednesday, September 30th at 5:30 p.m. She'll be presenting her new book, Plastic Shaman, The True Story of a Deadly Self-Help Retreat in America's Misguided Quest for Wellness. A spiritual quest turns into a fatal disaster in this gripping true crime investigation. 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Join San Miguel County for the Board of County Commissioners meeting on Wednesday, September 30th, beginning at 9:30. Hey, I'll be there too. This is a great opportunity for you to share your input, suggestions, and opinions with the commissioners and county staff directly. If you're unable to attend in person, you can join the Zoom call or watch it on YouTube live stream and submit your comments on an agenda item prior to Wednesday the 28th at bit.ly/BOCC public comment, all one word. Original Thinkers is a festival. It is indeed. Gathering of film, art, ideas, art, performance, and conversation held Thursday, October 1st through Sunday, October 4th. This year, OT is collaborating with Warm Cookies of the Revolution, the world's first and likely only civics health club, known for bringing humor, creativity, music, art, and unconventional civic engagement into the conversation. 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And now, the weather. The weather's rainy, and it's chilly, and it's around like 50-ish, and it's going to keep raining until Wednesday,
but don't despair, because Thursday on is going to be chilly and sunny and awesome. So start dressing warmer, maybe bring a rain jacket, and live your best life. So before we get going, oh, also, Kodo can always be found at 91.7, 89.3, 105.3, 100.3, 90.3, KOTO.org, or KOOK in the Ridgeway listening area. Almost exclusively non-commercial, non-underwritten, local community radio existing almost entirely off of its supporters, people like you. Thank you so much. So, for today, I've got an exciting random mix of really cool music that you're just going to love. And if you don't like Fish, but you do like Billy Strings, I will change your mind. And if you like Billy Strings and Eddie Vedder, I might be able to get that together too. And in the meantime, we're going to start with a little bit of Fish live in Brooklyn. Let's give it a go.

Something I think we can all relate to, floating in the blimp a lot. Forgot to give a big shout out to the folks who helped me put together this great set tonight. Althea, Seth, Zoli, Luann, and Joe, Star, and my cherie amour. Mahalo, everyone.

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outside.

Are you still with me? I know Joe is. Good evening, everybody. 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Thanks for being here with us tonight. We're going to try and find something that I kind of promised you before. Let's just try and get it. We're going to get it. We can do this. We can. I believe it if you believe it. Okay, let's try it.

0: So if there is a single non-fish head who hung out there for the last 23 minutes with us, thank you. Hope you enjoyed it. If you heard that southern rock sound added, it was from the kid from Grand Rapids, Michigan, also known as Billy Strings. And I'm sitting here in the Kodo looking at a picture of Eddie Vedder and wondering what Billy Strings might sound with Eddie Vedder, and I think I figured out what it would sound like. So, let's try it.
1: That song, all these years later.

If you couldn't hear the difference, that's because Billy and Eddie sound a whole lot alike. That was from the Ohana Music Festival yesterday. So pretty rad. Thank you for indulging me, and thanks for Star for that lead on the good stuff. Now, let's see if we can return to our... Actually, before we do that, Up After Me is Ever-Changing Moods with Dr. Dansky. It's going to be awesome. And then tomorrow morning, we have Ground Control Radio at 6, Morning Edition at 7. 8 o'clock is Dakota News rebroadcast and Noticias. And 9 a.m. is The Flying Pharaoh. You're in tune with listener-sponsored KOTO.org. Thanks for playing along tonight.

Lady Di would not have approved of that last transition. My apologies all. That's why I'm the 7th most popular fill-in DJ here at Kodo. Let's try something else.

You know you succeeded as a parent when your 17-year-old is sending you Peter Tosh songs to play. #goodparenting.

So Dr. Dansky hasn't arrived yet to save you from this dumpster fire. And this next song isn't gonna really gel with anything, but I think it's pretty cool. So if you like scratching records, check this out. Get up, get up, get up.

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Your favorite DJ, Dr. Dansky, has just arrived to save you from the dumpster fire that has been Wile E. Coyote with you tonight. Thank you for playing along on this magical game. Thank you for being wonderful weirdos. And let me give you one last song while she is tuning up. And this is Mind Chatter. If you don't know him, Bryce Connolly, you should.

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Whatever may come with speaking that truth, you gotta live with that. And you gotta be comfortable in your own skin, because whoever you are, that's the right choice always, to tell the truth. And I want to make a promise to you right now, and I want you to promise me right now while we're on this stage, that once we leave here tonight, no matter what, we're going to speak our truth. We're going to speak the truth, no matter what may come with that. There's enough lies and division in the world. I see it every day on TV. I see it every day everywhere I go. It's lies and division. But guess what? There's always a bright spot. There's always a bright spot together with the truth at the center. That's it. That's it. That's it. That's it. That's it. That's it.

0: I really believe in this stuff. I really believe in this. We live in a world where people have stopped believing. But I really believe in this. I don't care if nobody in here believes in this. I believe in this. This is not a concert for me. This is a spiritual practice. I don't play music for claps. I play music to be together with y'all. I play music to tap into the truth. I play music because that's what I was made to do. But not for my own glory. I know we're going past the time, but I just...
1: It's your time. It's all right.
0: How they, what y'all got?

Everybody get low now. 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Everybody get low now. Everybody get low now. 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Quad workout, baby. 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Everybody jump.

Hello. 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Also 90.3 KOOK in Ridgeway and Ouray, Colorado. This show is Ever-Changing Moods. I'm your host, Dr. Dansky, and we want to thank Wile E. Coyote for doing the transition as we tried to navigate our way to the studio, finding that a truck blocking intersections and no place to park. Some people need to understand that intersections and streets in Telluride are meant for cars to pass around. This town really has drivers in it. Anyway, tonight we are playing mainly music from artists we heard either at the Telluride Blues and Blues, Brews and Blues Festival, or at Farm Aid, although we may do a fall section, autumn section to our show. We started off the set with John Batiste, Tell the Truth. That was the Austin's City Limits version. He opened the show at Telluride with the same song. John Batiste's band also played Mashkenada, which we played actually the original version of that song by Sergio Mendez in Brazil 66. We then went on to Taj Mahal and Cabmo with Junkyard Dogs, and followed by Diving Duck Blues into the River of Whiskey, followed by Willie Nelson, Whiskey River. Willie Nelson closed Farm Aid. He also is the chairman of Farm Aid and has been doing this fundraiser every year for farmers since about 1985. When asked about why he was continuing to do these amazing fundraisers, he said that he never thought that farmers would still be having the financial problems that have only gotten worse in the past 2 years. So if you feel like it, donate to Farm Aid. It is now time for

needs a ride to California, ideally NorCal, Northern California, but Acadia says anywhere will do, anytime between October 3 and 6. You can, if you are headed to California, October 3 through 6, 61, the number to call is 615-571-4096. Again, that's 615-571-4096. Next, we're going to play Judith Hill, who was, many folks were blown away by at Telluride Blues and Brews. This is Judith Hill with Runaway Train.

0: That was Marcus King, Blue. Before that was John Mellencamp, Ain't That America. Before that, Marcus King again with Shiver. Before that, two songs by in the band Nether Hour, Long As I Ain't Alone. And actually, before that, Cocaina en la Playa by the lead singer of Nether Hour, Bob Flacco. Before that, Smile with the band Eggie. And as I mentioned, we started off the set with Runaway Train. 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We're going to continue on with a jazz. Actually, it's Mumford and Sons live from the New Orleans Jazz Festival, featuring Trombone Shorty and John Batiste and Solis. And after that, a couple of more artists who played at Farm Aid, Dave Matthews and Neil Young.
1: I think we're going to give you a rendition of the first song I ever put on myself. My mother had it on vinyl, and it was this and Slow Train Coming. And so this is the first record I ever remember playing to myself, and we're going to have some wonderful guests come help us out. You're going to see Solis and John Batiste. You're going to also see the wonderful Trombone Shorty, ladies and gents.

There is a house in New Orleans. They call the rising sun, and it's been the ruin of

Well, that ends our Farm Aid / Blues and Brews segment of the show, and we're now going to move to fall themed, starting with Earth, Wind, and Fire.

on. They flutter to the ground. 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And there's nothing in this world that I ain't seen. I greet all the new ones that are coming in green. I'm the last leaf on the tree. The autumn took the rest.

But I've been here since Eisenhower, and I've outlived even he. I'm the last leaf on the tree. The autumn took the rest, but they won't take me. I'm the last leaf on the tree.

That was Milton Nascimento, Clove and Cinnamon, Cravo e Canela. Before that, Willie Nelson, Last Leaf, Neil Young, Harvest Moon, Justin Hayward, The Moody Blues, Forever Autumn, St. Paul and the Broken Bones, Fall Moon, and then we started with Earth, Wind, and Fire, September. This ends the ever-changing moods fall segment of the show. We'll continue on with one more Milton Nascimento song, Para Lennon y McCartney.

That was Marvin Gaye, Inner City Blues. Makes me want to holler. Seems like it's just getting worse. He's been gone since 1984, and things just don't get better. Before that, you heard Black Pumas, Colors, Milton Nascimento, and we started the set with Milton Nascimento, Para Lennon e McCartney, and Maria. Maria was his mom. And this is KOTO 91.7 on your FM dial in Telluride, Colorado. Also, KOOK 90.3 in Uray and Ridgeway, Colorado. This show is Ever-Changing Moods. I'm your host, Dr. Dansky, and we are signing over to DJ Otto.

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Also, KOTO Translators, K287 CC Placerville, K207 AS Telluride and Pandora, K262 DL Norwood, and K207 AU Ophir.

0: tonight we're gonna make love. You know how I know? Because it's Wednesday. And Wednesday night is the night that we usually make love. Monday night is my night to cook. Tuesday night we go and visit your mother. But Wednesday we make sweet weekly love. It's when everything is just right. There's nothing good on TV. You haven't had your after work, social, sports team practice, so you're not too tired. Oh, it's all on. You lean in and whisper something sexy in my ear like,
1: I might go to bed now, I've got work in the morning.
0: I know what you're trying to say, girl. You're trying to say, oh,

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1: Then went in the bathroom, brushing our teeth. That's all part of the foreplay. I love foreplay. A shaker, shaker, a shaker, shaker, a shaker, shaker. Ow, ow. And you sought out the recycling. That isn't part of the foreplay process, but it is still very

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1: When it's with me, girl, you only need 2 minutes. Because I'm so intense. You whisper something sexy like, is that it? I know what you're trying to say, girl. You're trying to say, oh yeah, that's it. And you tell me you want some more. 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

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So let me live my life the way I want to.

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She finally knows what it means to be free. 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

Everybody talking about it. But in hell, ain't no heaven, ain't no but in hell. Where I die, where I go, ain't nobody tell. Hey, hey, hey. All right. I'm going Deacon John. Yeah, yeah. I went down to the church hall. I got down on my bending knee. I prayed

I went down to the churchyard. I got down on my knee. I begged Deacon Jones.

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Yeah, hello. 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Tschüssi!

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Forget it.

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Bottom.

0: You know, sometimes we have our tendencies, or should I say we forget what a woman needs every now and then. 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

Foreigner. Off of their first album. It's 5:35 a.m. right now in Telluride, Colorado. Hope your day is going to go well. Looks like it's going to be another really rainy day. 41 degrees out there. Yeah, man. Wet. You're in tune with Ground Control Radio right here at KOTO FM and KOOK FM.

I do love my wife, though. Like, I've taken her to shows with me. Like, I didn't bring her out here. She can't handle all this glamour. But I've taken her to shows with me. This is beautiful. I love it. But she, look, she, I took her with me to a show where there's, they have, like, it's a couples resort. All right? Like, they have these couples resorts. I don't know if anybody knows what I'm talking about. Like, the whole place is about romance. Everything there is about romance. Been married for a long time, you go to get the romance back. Just a short time, you go to be really romantic. All right? And every room is about romance. Like, every room has a round bed. They have a round bed. I didn't even know round beds were real before I got there. I thought it was like unicorns. Like, you're never going to see a real round bed. I don't even know where you get round beds. I've been to mattress stores. There's no round bed section. But they have round beds there because you're there to be romantic. And on a round bed, you have to be romantic, right? Have to be romantic on a round bed because you have to sleep in the middle together on a round bed. You can't pick a side of the bed. Because if you go to your side of the bed, you fall off the bed. Romance over. My back hurts. But they also have these things where they try to upgrade you, all right? Like, if you guys go for your 33rd anniversary, okay? And don't, okay? But if you do, don't, okay? But if you do, they try to upgrade you. The upgrade is a champagne glass tub, right? Don't fall for it. Think it through. Think it through. Okay? It looks romantic, okay? But you think it through, okay? Champagne glass tub is up in the air, right? Have the stem of the glass, then it's up in the air. So you have to get into it. So you have to climb stairs to get into it. But you're getting into a tub. So you're naked and climbing stairs.

conversation even go? Yeah, you get in. I'll get in a second. I'm not going to look at you. I'm not looking at you. I love you. Happy anniversary. Get in the tub. Bubble. Yeah, lots of bubbles. Get in the tub.

Hootie and a Blowfish. That's a wrap on the Way Early Morning Sesh. 5:58 right now. Telluride time. 47 degrees out there. We've got Molly Ruth right here, man. Good morning. It's Ground Control Radio, KOTO FM.

Joe Walsh. 6:11 a.m. right now. Still hanging at 41 or 47 degrees. I can't quite make that out. It's right in there somewhere. I think it's 41. If you're wondering what the weather is going to be like, man, they're saying that it is going to rain today and it's going to increase and continue to increase all the way through Wednesday into Wednesday night. So if you're planning any trips down valley, be aware that could possibly wash out there at any point from here to Placerville. Good morning.

0: You guys are cool, man. You guys are all right. You guys are very good. You're a little judgy, but you're okay.
1: You're all right.
0: The one with the arms for you. I'll give him some. But I gotcha. I understand. But look, you never know what it's going to be, right? Like, you don't know me before I come up here. Like, we don't know the audience. Like, for comics, like, every show is different for us. Every audience is different. That's why comics get credits when we come on stage. Any comic you'll ever see, like, any comedy show, the comics always get credits so that you know we'll be funny. Always done that. Well, okay, all right? Like, nobody else gets that. You don't hire, like, a construction worker. Hey, nailed it yesterday, and here he is to screw it. Woohoo! All right, that doesn't happen. When I come up, a lot of times they'll say, this next comic has been on Law & Order, which is true, but that's weird for an audience. I understand that. Because you hear Law & Order in your head like, oh, well, he's going to be awesome because that's one of the funniest shows on. But we get to do other things. Like, this is the fun part, coming out and performing live. I love this, okay? But we do get to do other things. Like, the coolest audition I've ever been on was a voiceover, right? And those are cool because you talk for maybe 30 seconds and they'll send you money, right? This was the easiest one ever because all I had to do was walk in and say, Ford Explorer, no boundaries. That's it. That's all I had to do. Ford Explorer, no boundaries. So I do that, but the audition people are there. Like, well, we want you to play with it a little bit. Could you play with it? Like, really? All four words? No, you're a comic. You should improv with it. Can you improv? Like, oh, I sure can. So I said, what about this? Ford Explorer, almost 10 miles to the gallon. Right? And they're like, no. How about this? Ford Explorer is really fun to watch soccer moms try to park them. They're like, no. I got it. Ford Explorer, no boundaries, like a guardrail or a riverbed after it blows a tire. And they hated that. All right? My problem is I thought that Ford would have a sense of humor, but they don't. But I thought they would because they designed the Focus, but no.

Gardenian Wings. 6:32 right now. And it's definitely 47 degrees out there. There is a flood watch in effect until tomorrow morning at 6 a.m. But it looks like there's going to be a lot more rain tomorrow than today and tonight. So just beware. Looks like it's going to clear out for Thursday and Friday. So maybe we'll have a really sunny weekend. Things will dry out. I hope with all this moisture that we're seeing right here that this is a trend that will carry through till the end of winter. You're in tune with Ground Control Radio right here at KOTO-FM and KOOK-FM. Here's some Steve Miller Band for you.

This is cool, man. It is nice traveling out here. I will tell you, when I got here, like, I had to take an early flight. Like, I had to take, like a 6 a.m. flight. Anybody ever done that? Take that early flight? It's awful. I hate it. Like, nobody wants to do it. But here's what I learned, all right? Here's how you take an early flight, okay? If you ever have to take that 6 a.m. flight, just wake up and start going, all right? Just zombie through the entire experience. Just to walk into it. All right? Just like, yeah, go to the airport. You know where it is. Go, go, go. Even at security. Yeah, yeah, take your shoes. Take them both. I don't care. Check them out. You'll like them. One of them's new, all right? You get to your seat, you take out a magazine, you read a little bit, and then you sleep. You read and then you sleep, okay? And on my flight, like the zone I'm in, like we all got it. Everybody was quiet. We're all quiet. Woman across the aisle from me took out a book. She's reading. I'm reading. There's a little baby sleeping. When does that happen? Never, okay? So it was perfect. We're all quiet. We're all going to sleep. But we all got happy in the morning stewardess. Good morning, hi. Good morning, hi. Good morning, hi. Hey, Sherry. Shush. But she's up and down the aisle. She wants to be everybody's friend. Would you like a little pillow? Can you get a little blanket? All right. And she gets up to the woman across the aisle from me, and she stops, and she goes, oh, you're a runner? And the woman looks up and goes, what? She said, I can tell by the title of your book, you're a runner. The title of that book, Running with Scissors. I promise, I'm not smart enough to make that up. I told you, I'm not a reader, but I know that that's not about getting ready for marathons. I'm like, hey, the lady behind her is reading 50 Shades of Grey. I bet she's an artist. You should talk to her.

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I will catch you after the news. 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

0: Historian Jill Lepore says with AI bots going rogue and billionaire CEOs begging for help, Congress needs to wake up and pass some laws. Next time, Here and Now.
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2: Good morning. I'm Leila Fadel. Researchers in Mexico noticed raccoons doing something unusual. They were digging around for discarded paper, getting it wet, and shaping it into balls. They passed the ball from one paw to the other and even taught their family how to make their own. The researchers say this is the first documented evidence of raccoons making and playing with toys. So for these raccoons, trash isn't just for lunch. It's recess, too. It's Morning Edition.
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0: 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I'm Steve Inskeep.
1: And I'm Layla Faldin. Good morning. Lindsay Clancy appears in a Massachusetts courtroom today for the first time since her murder case ended in a mistrial. Her lawyers are asking a judge to dismiss the case, which accused Clancy of murdering her three children in 2023. Deborah Becker from member station WBUR reports.
2: The defense motion to dismiss the case argues the judge did not have to declare a mistrial. Instead, it says he could have more closely investigated reports that one juror would not follow the law. It's one of several motions that experts say points to a legal strategy setting up for an appeal.
3: I think that they're a bit of a Hail Mary pass.
2: Boston College law professor R. Michael Cassidy says there may not be any major decisions today.
3: I don't expect the judge to rule on them in court, but I think that he will rule on them quickly thereafter.
2: And retired Judge Jack Liu says it would be unusual for a judge to investigate a juror.
4: It's going to be a hard road for the defendant because it is not in the public interest to interfere with jury deliberations in the way that the defense is asking.
2: Even if the judge rules to dismiss, the prosecution could appeal. If the judge rejects the defense motions, there could be a new trial. But Cassidy says it's likely that prosecutors are carefully considering these defense moves.
3: It alerts the prosecutor to the fact that, geez, even if we retried this on first-degree murder, even if we were successful, that conviction could be overturned.
2: Prosecutors could also agree to a deal where Clancy would plead guilty to lesser charges and continue to be held at a state hospital where she's receiving mental health treatment. Regardless of what happens today, it's likely to be some time before the Clancy case is resolved. For NPR News, I'm Deborah Becker in Boston.
0: To be a pastor is to be present for your congregation. You show up in church on Sundays, you visit hospitals, you counsel families. This is the story of a pastor who traveled thousands of miles away from his church overseas and was stopped from returning. Aleja Hertzler-McCain from Religion News Service has that pastor's story.
5: Growing up in Guatemala, Esdras Paredes saw his father, a pastor, receive death threats for his Pentecostal faith. In the 1980s, Paredes moved to the United States seeking asylum. Eventually, he became a pastor himself and took over a small church in Fond du Lac, Wisconsin.
6: It's a family environment. If you have a problem, we all have a problem. If you have a sickness, we all have a sickness.
5: Francisco Martinez Javier says he was addicted to drugs and gambling. And then he heard Paredes preach.
7: I began to cry when he began to preach the word of God. I said, wow. And from that time, I have not missed a worship service.
5: Esdras Paredes and his wife and co-pastor Wanda had built a thriving congregation and family, with six children and eight grandchildren, all in the U.S.
8: Looking back at all that, how much we've grown, it is God. He was the one who did it all.
5: But in the summer of 2025, Paredes' mother in Guatemala was hospitalized. He'd traveled to the country before without any issues, and he said he thought his immigration status was okay because he repeatedly was granted work permits. He even checked with a lawyer before getting on the plane. But once in Guatemala, Paredes received a surprising document. It told him that he could not apply to return to the United States until 2035 because of a 1991 deportation order. Paredes says he doesn't recall ever receiving that order.
6: It was shocking to me that I was being left here and not be able to go back to my family, so I guess I took it really hard.
5: 1 year later, Paredes is still in Guatemala, but he hasn't stopped pastoring his church in Wisconsin. At least three times a week, he makes a video call to preach at his church, Ven y descansarás, which means come and you will find rest. On a Sunday afternoon in August, church members stood at the edge of a small lake while Paredes preached over a phone held up to a mic.
7: As pastor of the church, I congratulate each one of you who will be baptized. You have made the best decision of your life, to follow eternal life.
5: Then, Paredes' 28-year-old son Elias took over, dunking six people into the lake's cold green water.
9: I baptize you in the name of the Father, the Son, and the Holy Spirit.
10: Amen. Hallelujah.
5: Paredes is proud of how his family have led in his absence, but ultimately,
6: that's my responsibility. I should be the one doing that. They're my sheep. They're my disciples.
5: In his absence, his wife, Pastor Wanda, has had to shoulder much of the pastoral burden.
8: Pastor, I need to go to court. Pastor, I need to go to Chicago. Pastor, I need to go to the airport. Pastor, my son is sick. Pastor, my daughter is sick. Come and pray.
6: It takes my sleep away at night, knowing that my wife has to deal with all these things on her own.
5: She's not totally alone. Another pastor helps out after his 10-hour shift on a dairy farm. But other members of the congregation have their own immigration fears. Two have been deported since Paredes went to Guatemala.
11: Yes, sir, pastor.
5: On a Saturday night, more than 80 people gather in the sanctuary, and string lights glow on the cross. When it's time for Paredes to preach, the internet connection is faulty. He drives around Guatemala City searching for a connection. While they wait, Wanda invites the congregation to share their testimonies. Kender Silva, a shy 22-year-old ranch hand, gets up to share a reflection about Peter. Like the imprisoned apostle, Silva says, God will set their pastor free.
7: The living God had taken him out of the prison, had sent his angel and removed him. He was at the door, and we believe that one day, Pastor Esdras Paredes, he will enter through that door.
5: After 40 minutes, Paredes finally gets a signal. He preaches from a dimly lit car 2,000 miles away.
7: Even though we are suffering, do not be afraid, because the God we serve is an all-powerful God.
5: When he finishes preaching, Paredes invites people to the altar to pray. 11 people come forward, but he can't see them over the video call. He asks his wife to take over from there. For NPR News, I'm Aleja Hertzler-McCain.
0: 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It's Morning Edition from NPR News. I'm Steve Inskeep.
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12: 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I'll be back with you right after the news rebroadcast. 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
13: 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I'm Julia Caulfield.
14: And I'm Eliza Dunn.
13: In today's headlines, Mountain Village reimagines Pond Plaza.
14: Original Thinkers looks to spark creative humanity.
13: And a mountain weather forecast. From Heritage Plaza to Reflection, Sunset to Pond Plaza, Mountain Village is hustling and bustling with programming in its open areas. Now, Mountain Village is looking to improve and upgrade its Pond Plaza. The project was sparked by the Four Seasons development, with financial support from developers and input from the town itself. Recently, Design Workshop, the planning firm working with Mountain Village, went before town council to showcase three concepts for what a new Pond Plaza could look like.
15: Creating a natural retreat, activating this as a special place, but balancing it, knowing the other plazas are, you know, intended to have larger program and noise and activity.
13: That's Ben Kneefield with Design Workshop. Kneefield, along with Allison Cote, also with Design Workshop, laid out three design concepts with different goals. Cote notes, the goal in all three designs is to help the pond itself shine.
16: That pond is really one of the most special aspects of this plaza, and I always think there's so many mountain communities who create fake ponds in their core, and you guys have this real one. It's a really lovely natural asset with real kind of working wetlands and this great connectivity to an ecosystem. And it's part of what makes this space special.
13: The first design, Enhance, improves the Pond Plaza while changing it as little as possible.
16: This concept really thinks about improving some of the existing places where people are gathering. The water's edge right now can be a little bit rough around the edges, so to speak. And so this starts to pull in some more programmed seating spaces so people can get closer to the water. It thinks about enhancing the natural habitat for the wetland edges and really stabilizing some of those pond edges so that they can function better.
13: The second design, Immersion, deepens people's connection with nature and water through the plaza. It includes floating boardwalks across the pond.
16: It's a little bit more bold in its enhancement of the natural stream features of the water coming into the plaza on the southeast edge, really creating some more immersive habitats there. So a really strong ecology story with this one. And then on the western plaza side, more of these little nodes and nooks where you can sit and enjoy the water and have more of that kind of sensory experience.
13: Finally, the third design, Destination, looks to help the Pond Plaza become a public destination in the town of Mountain Village. The design includes steps down to the water for sitting in the summer or putting on ice skates in the winter.
16: The big driver with this concept is it creates some larger gathering spaces that might become more of a destination, might be able to capture larger type gathering events. So we still have some of those elements such as fire pits, such as play features, but we're creating more large spaces rather than these small little nooks for people to gather and really connect with the water, connect with these views, and maybe support some larger event type elements.
13: Coty notes many elements from each design could be transferable between different concepts. All designs would include snowmelt, fire pits, seating, and a play area. Town Council didn't provide a vote in support of one concept or the other, but shared elements from each they appreciated. Councilmember Dan Jansen liked a blend of design 1 and 3, Enhance and Destination.
11: I like 1 with an element of the stairs because I think it creates the connectivity if it's truly going to be used for skating. And I don't see really great access in any of the other designs. And I think they all have elements that I really, really like.
13: Councilmember Aileen Arguelles leans toward design 2, Immersion.
17: I tend to always think like in luxury advertising, there's a reason that you're seeing one person on the beach, one person on the ski hill. People like to have a sense of privacy and connecting into nature in, you know, a moment that's special to their vacation, and that nook term and the connecting into nature, I just feel like really speaks to the essence of Mountain Village.
13: With feedback from Town Council, Design Workshop plans to come back to Mountain Village later this fall and winter with more developed plans for Pond Plaza.
14: Jennifer Turner wants people to find their voice and spark.
18: I think sometimes we can feel like we don't have a voice in our society. I think Original Thinkers this year is really seeking to help people to find their voice and find that no matter how small it is, that their voice can have a positive influence.
14: Turner is the producer at Original Thinkers, Telluride's Ideas Festival.
18: Every year I have experienced in a really profound way around the festival is just like all these people coming together around humanity, around just wanting to connect, wanting to be heard. And that's something really cool at OT is that for the most part, we have a single track festival so that everybody can attend everything, which really creates this synergy within the participants. It's not like I'm going to this, you're going to that. Maybe I'll see you here. Maybe I'll see you there, where it's kind of disjointed. It's really brings everyone together.
14: The festival is once again partnering with Warm Cookies of the Revolution, a Denver-based civic health club. Here's Adrian Molina, also known as Molina Speaks, part of Warm Cookies of the Revolution.
19: When we think about civics, we think about the day-to-day experience of being a human being. And what does it feel like to be in your community? Do you feel like you own your community? Do you feel like you have a place in it? Do you feel like you can create a meaningful future for yourself, your family, your neighbors? So we seek to bring people together across difference, to to bring people together through art, culture, creativity. The warm cookie is the comfort zone. The revolution is the edge, you know, the growth edge.
14: This year, the festival is bringing films, conversations, communion, dance, poetry, and art of all kinds to the community. Molina says he wants to activate participants' inner creativity.
19: We all start out as artists, you know, as kids. We all know we're artists when we're kids. Somehow we lose that superhuman power, most of us, as adults. But you can tap back into that at any time. And it's crucial to our health, to our collective well-being. And nothing is going to change without imagination. Nothing is going to change without the will to collectively create something different together.
14: In addition to all the community building events, there will be two films at the festival this year. Comparsa follows two sisters in their Guatemalan community
18: that faced just some really crazy atrocities, and these beautiful sisters who came together to use art and use circus performance to heal the community and to also be a voice of speaking out in a peaceful way with the art.
14: The second film is Following Harry,
18: about Harry Belafonte and just the movement that his life was, and just really continuing that peaceful revolution that he started through the arts, through his music.
14: Molina says at the end of it all, through the weekend, he wants participants to leave feeling inspired, filled with joy and community.
19: Part of my mission is to provoke the radical imagination. So if people leave feeling more creative, if they had an aha moment, if they leave wanting to collaborate with somebody in a new way, or to start the thing that they've been putting off, whether it's for their personal health or for the betterment of community, like if any of those things happen, mission accomplished.
14: Original Thinkers kicks off on Thursday, October 1st, and runs through Sunday, October 4th. A full schedule lineup is available at originalthinkers.com.
13: When a celebrity self-help guru leaves a $10,000 wellness retreat in Sedona, not everyone makes it out alive. That's the story behind Annette McGivney's new book, Plastic Shaman, the true story of a deadly self-help retreat and America's misguided quest for wellness. The book dives into the dark underside of the $2 trillion wellness industry, exposing how charismatic influencers prey on vulnerable people in the name of healing. McGivney is an award-winning investigative journalist and author based in Cortez. She will be hosting a talk and book signing at the Wilkinson Public Library on Wednesday, September 30th at 5:30 p.m. For more information, visit TellurideLibrary.org.
14: Thinking like water is the core principle of Bill Zeedyke's work in wetland restoration. When he first started nearly 25 years ago, his method was considered unconventional and even heretical. But today, Zeedyke is known as the water wizard for the magic he's worked on degraded lands all over the world. Zeedyke is the subject of a new docuseries called Thinking Like Water. The series is part biography and part how-to, focusing on how to work with nature to restore lands and foster climate resiliency amid extreme droughts and floods. Episode 1 of the series will air at the Sherboneau Theater in Ridgeway on Tuesday, September 29th from 6:30 to 8 p.m. After the screening, there will be a panel featuring filmmakers and members of local watershed groups, including the Uncompahgre Watershed Partnership. Tickets are available at sherboneau.org.
13: The U.S. Supreme Court is allowing the Trump administration to roll out an expansive system for checking voter citizenship ahead of the November elections. For the Colorado Capital News Alliance, Kyle McKinnon reports, there are concerns about the ruling as mail ballots go out in Colorado.
20: The online system combines citizenship information, social security numbers, and other personal data. States can use it to search their voter rolls for people who may be ineligible. Voting rights groups warn it could lead to large numbers of valid voters being purged from state rolls. Denver clerk Paul Lopez says the system is based on misinformation and is meant to intimidate voters.
21: It is a bold-faced lie to suggest that non-citizens are voting in elections. It is statistically almost zero throughout the country. and it is a way to try to turn people against each other.
20: The ruling comes as the U.S. Postal Service recently deployed private security guards to Colorado's largest mail sorting facility in Denver as ballots go out. USPS says the guards will protect workers and the mail. Lopez says it's another intimidation tactic.
14: Communities around the state are pushing back against the use of flock cameras. Telluride will be having a discussion on the cameras at its town council meeting next week. In Boulder, two residents are suing the city, alleging the cameras amount to unwarranted mass surveillance. There are about 40 flock cameras throughout Boulder, including several on the University of Colorado campus. For Rocky Mountain Community Radio, KGNU interns and CU students Paige Gromfin and Elijah Adamson spoke with students on campus about the cameras.
3: The first question we asked was simple. Do these cameras make you feel safe? For some, the answer was equally uncomplicated.
4: No, not really. No, I think I've heard a lot about them being misused, and that makes me concerned for sure.
22: No, they definitely don't. I don't like knowing the fact that I'm being tracked. I feel like everything now, you know, we are like kind of tracked, and it is kind of like, it definitely makes me feel unsafe. Like, I don't want to be watched every single time I have to leave my house.
3: Others were more informed on the issue and had deeper concerns.
23: No, not necessarily. I think that particularly with Flock, their mesh network, it's not wired like a CCTV normally would be. So the chances of somebody getting access to it that shouldn't have access to it is a little too great.
24: It makes me feel quite the opposite. I feel like I'm being surveilled all the time, not just by our government, but by private companies that don't have my best interests at heart.
3: There were also those who were simply conflicted.
25: I mean, I don't know. Really. I don't really see it. The cameras make me feel safer, but they definitely don't cater to my criminal mind.
3: With Flock's contract under review and the bidding process initiated, we wanted to know if people had a problem with the company operating the cameras or just the cameras themselves. After all, several cities like Denver and Durango switched from Flock to Axon following public outcry, while other cities like Steamboat Springs, Salida, Fort Collins, and others have deactivated their cameras or terminated their contract with Flock and are now evaluating alternatives. So, do students care who is operating the cameras?
4: No, I honestly think no matter who it is, it's going to be misused.
3: Most simply had a problem with surveillance as a concept, as well as its potential for misuse.
25: No, it doesn't. Like, it just doesn't feel right that every single time I drive my car, someone has to watch my activity. I feel like there's better ways to keep our streets and each other safe rather than having to track every single person.
4: No, I just don't think that they're, like, necessary. I feel like we have other opportunities to do other things.
24: No, I think that, like, a part of the problem that we're experiencing is that we're focusing so much on Flock, but they're, like, you said Axon, like, their body cams are used by the police in so many different counties and are used to surveil people in a way that is just as, if not worse, than Flock because it's way more widespread. So I feel like Flock is kind of a scapegoat in this fight.
3: Others put an emphasis on who is controlling the cameras, their background, and the mediation of their use by the institution who installs them.
25: You know, I think it does. I think personal data is pretty important, especially in today's day and age. I definitely feel like that's a huge thing, and personal privacy is a huge thing too. So I feel like it really does matter to the company, and the company should definitely be looked at a lot to kind of see what they're doing with that data.
23: Absolutely. Yeah, absolutely. It does matter. I know, like, parking here on campus is, like, it's run by, like, the North Korean state police. It's pretty strict. That's kind of like a joke. But what I'm saying is that, like, having, like, the actual institution in control of it and not freelancing it out to a third party for convenience, especially with tuition being so high, I think you can afford somebody to monitor CCTV cameras if it's that big of a deal for you. So,
3: for KGNU, I'm Elijah Adamson.
13: The National Weather Service forecast for the Western San Juans calls for showers and possible thunderstorms tonight, with a low around 45 degrees. Tuesday, expect showers and thunderstorms continuing throughout the night, with a high near 60 degrees and a low near 45. Wednesday calls for more showers and thunderstorms, with a high around 55 during the day and a low around 40 at night. This has been the news for Monday, September 28th. 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
0: Leslie Canela Pérez y Lupe Canela Pérez de la organización Peronia Adolescente. 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

Temperance Movement right here on a Tuesday morning with Ground Control Radio here at KOTO-FM at KOOK. 8:30 right now, 48 degrees, and a lot of rain in the forecast. I'll have more of that here coming up.

Vertical Horizon. 8:41, I have some brand new, newly released Tom Petty and the Heartbreakers for you right here, man. Good morning.

this stuff, man. As a parent, man, and everybody in here is parents. Clap your hands, parents. I give you guys respect because you all try. You try your best to do the best job you can, and none of us are perfect. We all make mistakes. You just want to make sure you don't make the huge mistake that's going to screw your kids up for the rest of their life. I did something a few weeks ago, y'all. It's questionable, okay? But I'm telling y'all, not for y'all to judge me, just so I can get it off my chest, okay? We all friends now, all right? Me and my daughters were walking into a grocery store, and it was an Asian family walking out as we were walking in, and the Asian family all had germ masks on, and my daughters had never seen that before. And my daughter was like, "Daddy, why are they wearing those masks?" And I could have been a good parent at that point. All I had to do was explain to them that, hey, in the Asian culture, it's so populated, they wear those masks as a courtesy so they don't pass their germs on back and forth to one another when they have a cold or they sick. But I didn't say that. I said they on their way to ninja practice. I went for the funny, right? I'm a comedian, right? But then my

conscience said, hey, you're a jerk. You just pass prejudices on to your kids, and they're going to think that for the rest of their life because you're trying to be funny. Then my conscience went a step further and said, now, what if the little Asian girl asked her dad at the very same time, Daddy, why are they all wearing hoodies going into the store? And the dad said, easy, they about to rob it. Now, the message is, don't pass prejudices on to your kids because it's just not fair to them, okay? All right, thank you. But don't act like the next time y'all don't see a germ mash, y'all not gonna be like, ninja practice. That's right.

New stuff from Caitlin Crisco and The Broadcast off their new album, Heirloom. 8:50 right now. I'm just about ready to get on out of here. I want to thank everyone for listening this morning. It's been a lot of fun, man. Stay dry. Got a couple more for you. You've been in tune with Ground Control Radio right here at KOTO-FM and KOOK.

0: That was good, man. Tattoos, clap your hands, tattoos in the house. Tattoos, all right, maybe one person, that's it. That's how y'all get down to Utah. I was like, we got the one person that got a tattoo over here. That's what it is. Don't worry. I don't have one either, so I'm kind of with y'all. But I always wanted to get one, but I always was afraid I was going to get one that's going to be messed up, and then I got to live with it for the rest of my life. Got a friend of mine. She's all excited one day. I said, what you all happy about? She said, I'm about to go to this tattoo party. And I said, what is a tattoo party? She said, I got a friend of mine that want to be a tattoo artist, throw these parties on the weekends and give everybody free tattoos so we can practice. And I said, you mean like with a Sharpie? She said, no, with a real tattoo gun. I said, what they look like? She said, they getting better. I said, are you crazy? She's like, no, it's free. I said, that's not what I asked you. I asked you if you was crazy. She's like, it's free. I was like, whatever. I said, what you gonna get? She said, I'm gonna let him decide. I said, you crazy. That's easy, right? A couple of days later, she come to the house smiling. I said, what'd you get? She said, my zodiac sign. I said, let me see. She took her shirt sleeve down. On her arm, her tattoo said Leo. Had a Leo symbol. Had a lion underneath it, but the lion had a massive, massive underbite. Her lion had an uncorrectable underbite, okay? Like, every time she moved her arm, and like, the lion was singing, and you woo, woo, woo. I said, even if the top part of your arm got fat right here, his jaw is still going to be messed up. She said, I think it looked cute. I said, I think you need to cut your arm off. I'm just being honest. A couple days later, my boy came over the house, had the same arm bandaged up. And I said, what happened to your arm? He said, I went to this free tattoo party. I said, what'd you get? He said, my zodiac sign. I said, you lying. I said, what'd you get? He said, my zodiac sign. I said, man, please let me see this tattoo. I said, you're not a Leo, are you? He's like, nah. I said, let me see. Took his shirt off, took the bandage off. On his tattoo, it said Aquarius. Had the Aquarius symbol. Had the same lion with a swim cap on. I said, damn. It's not Aquarius. That's what that is.
1: That's it for me. I'm going to get on out of here. I'll catch you again next Saturday from 3 to 6. Have a great week, man. Stay dry. Don't get out in the rain and pay attention to what's going on the roads. If you're out there, it's going to be slippery. Cheers, man. Ground Control Radio, over and out.

A little bit of Led Zeppelin right there. And it is now time for the Flying Pharaoh Radio Show. This is the Flying Pharaoh. I'll be at your service until 11. And it's a little after 9 o'clock, and you're listening to your very favorite and your very own community radio station, KOTO, right here in the beautiful valley at 91.7, 89.3 in the high peaks and 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electronical device.

kirtan, it's understood that when you clap your hands together, your karma from millions of lifetimes starts to change. The reactions to all of your actions, the lines on your hands change when you clap in kirtan. And I know that it's quite packed downstairs, but if you can manage it, wow, look at that karma. All that karma floating

All right, this side of the room, this side. All right, this side of the room, please. Can you do any better? Let's hear it, let's hear it.

Some beautiful music there from Molly. And that was a band by Habib Koite. It's a little bit after, it's 15 seconds before 10 o'clock. And it's now a mighty 54 degrees outside. We also heard from Radhika Das, Leftover Salmon, Radha Ashanti, Lucinda Williams, John Lee Hooker, Amado and Marion, Donna Delory, Reggae Rustico, Govinda, and Dave Atkins started us off an hour ago, and you didn't hear a single commercial the whole time. That's because we are non-commercial radio, located right here in Telluride, Colorado. And we are listener sponsored. That's KOTO and KOOK. 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We encourage your comments on all aspects of KOTO programming. Thanks ever so much for listening. Well, from September 29th until the 16th of October, West Colorado Avenue will be one-way westbound only from 9 a.m. to 6 p.m. and eastbound detour via Mahoney. There will be a intermittent work going on at Clark's from 6 to 10 p.m. So get ready for construction season. And also be aware of all the peepers out looking at the changing leaf colors, because in Arizona and Texas, they don't have many trees. So they want to come to the mountains and say, wow, look it, they got trees and the trees are turning colors. Well, it is Tuesday the 29th. September is almost gone. And birthdays through no fault of their own include Billy Mahoney Jr., Dean Rogers, Steve Margetz, Toby Franklin, Ann Elquist, Gene Autry, Jerry Lee Lewis, Madeline Kahn, Bryant Gumbel, Sarah Hendricks, Robert Corrigan, John Corte, Becky Mahalowski, Deb Folsom, Kathy Hedgman, Ian McShane, and Teresa Brackle. And happy birthday to everyone that's having a birthday this year. Tonight, the 29th, at the Sherbino in Ridgeway, present Thinking Like Water, a DIY look at watershed restoration. 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A spiritual quest turns into fatal disaster in this gripping true crime investigation. Between the Covers Bookstore will be at the event selling books. 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Join San Miguel County for the Board of Commissioners meeting on Wednesday the 30th, beginning at 9:30 a.m. This is a great opportunity to share your input, suggestions, and opinions with the commissioners and county staff directly. If you're unable to attend in person, you can join the Zoom call. 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But it is happening tomorrow, Wednesday the 30th, at 9:30 a.m.
The Fig presents a playground script reading of Tiny Voices by Sam Finger and Parental Instincts by Jen Nyman, Julia, on Thursday, October 1st at 7:30 p.m. at the Broad Collective, 100 West Colorado Avenue. It's extremely free, and you can have fun. Patagonia Telluride will host a bird talk with Katie Triest on Thursday, the 1st of October, from 5 to 6 p.m. This will be a free event open to all ages. Katie will lead a bird walk on Friday, October 2nd, from 8:30 to 10 a.m. Meet at the Patagonia Telluride store and walk along the river trail. Bring binoculars if you have them. If you don't, they will be provided. The walk is limited to 12 participants. Please sign up at Patagonia Telluride or by using the QR code on flyers posted around town. Original Thinkers is a festival gathering of film, ideas, art, performance, and conversation held Thursday, October 1st through Sunday, October 4th. This year, Original Thinkers is collaborating with Warm Cookies of the Revolution, the world's first and likely only civics health club, known for bringing humor, creativity, music, art, and unconventional civic arrangement into the conversation. Find the schedule and information at originalthinkers.com. 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Alrighty then. Well, in the weather, it looks like we might have some more rain moving in. Let's hope. This way we don't have to worry about a forest fire for the next couple of days anyway. Do be careful out there nonetheless. You got the Flying Pharaoh at your service. It is now 7 minutes after 10 o'clock. And on with the show.

Drew Emmett, Sam Bush, John Cowan make some beautiful harmonies. Blow away these troubled times, and well, we have a chance to get rid of some of our troubled times by voting. And if you can possibly get out and vote on November 3rd, please do so. You know, I have a major gripe about our administration, and the major gripe is that they are not seeing the danger of our climate changing so rapidly, and they are attempting to stop all green initiatives. And the only way that we can possibly offset catastrophic climate change is to have everybody go as green as possible. Put solar panels on your house, drive an electric car, recycle your aluminum cans. Do as much as you can, because every little bit will help.

That was DK Harrell, and I was really impressed with his show at the Blues and Brews Festival. It's always fun to have somebody that you never heard of before and get really impressed. Wow, that guy not only can play guitar, but he can sing really well. Good combination. Before that, we heard from Baba Dion. Baba Dion's from Guinea, by the way. Agni Dave and Leftover Salmon. And coming up on KOTO, after the Flying Pharaoh at Your Service, will be E-Town at 11 o'clock. Then it's NPR News at noon. Democracy Now! At 12. 1 o'clock is Trust Me, I'm a DJ. 3 is the Telluride High School Radio Club. 5 is All Things Considered. And on Off the Record tonight, continuing KOTO's election coverage this week on Off the Record, we'll be broadcasting a candidate forum from the Progressive Women's Caucus. Tune in at 6 p.m., that's today, to join the forum in person from Rebecca Hall. 7 is Pal Surf Radio. 9 o'clock is Brothers Ross. Tomorrow, extremely early, is Southern Accents with Delton. Then it's Morning Edition at 7 and Wombat Radio at 9. And on the ride board, we have Acadia is needing a ride to California. She'd like to leave from October 3rd through October 6th, anytime in there. And probably not returning. She's just one rider. And that phone number is 615-571-4096 if you're heading out to California.

This is KOTO Radio in Telluride, Colorado. And E-Town is coming up right at 11 o'clock. We're also in tune with Kook Radio down in Ridgeway and KOTO.org, wherever you might be on the planet with your little electronical device. Thanks for all the calls. E-Town will be coming right up. Do stay tuned.

0: E-Town Hall in the foothills of the Rocky Mountains. It's E-Town with this week's guests from Nashville, Tennessee, Emily Nene. From Ithaca, New York, Fred Gage and John Schmauch. And from North Carolina, his Golden Messenger. I'm Helen Forrester. Right now, join me, if you would, in welcoming our host, Nick Forrester.
1: Thanks, Helen. Welcome, everybody, to E-Town Hall. We have a great combination of guests this week, and they all have something in common, which is unusual. They all got their start in California and then migrated east, the opposite of what's been happening in this country for the last 200 years, where everybody's going west. These guys, renegades. Emily Nene is here. She grew up in the Bay Area. She found her musical voice and her community in Nashville when she moved there. Fred Gage is here. He got to start promoting shows at UCLA in partnership with Bill Graham about 50 years ago or more. And then he migrated to the central New York area, Finger Lakes area, where he opened a blues and barbecue club in an old jail and started festivals and stayed in the music business. But he's begun helping farmers hold on to their lands despite higher costs and taxes by installing solar power. So that's cool. And he's here. He's going to tell us all about that. And MC Taylor, another Southern California kid, got his start as a music-obsessed skateboarder. You know, he got into hardcore and punk and all different kinds of music. He drifted into country music for a little while and singer-songwriters and the Grateful Dead and all the things that young people find when they're curious about music. Creedence, the Birds, all the things. He and his wife moved to North Carolina, I think it was about 20 years ago, to pursue his graduate studies in folklore at the University of North Carolina at Chapel Hill. Pretty soon, they had their first kid, and soon after that, MC Taylor found his authentic voice as a singer and as a writer and as a performer, and he hasn't looked back since. He's just released, I think, maybe his 16th studio record, something like that. It's called I'm People. And he's here on his own this week. So would you please help me welcome back to E-Town, MC Taylor from his Golden Messenger.

0: Hey, everybody.
1: Just a couple weeks ago, I released a record called I'm People that I'm very proud of. And I feel like one of the big themes is sort of the ways that we sort of like hold on to our joy and recognize all of the grief and chaos in the world at the same time. I feel like this is a skill that a lot of people have developed already. I'm just coming to it. So I'm going to play a tune called Heavy World.

Well, I came in for the sound check today expecting to play a song with the band. And Nick said, well, I think we learned most of them, most of the songs. Okay. We're going to do a tune from My People Again called Shaky Eyes.

0: 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Thanks for sharing songs from your new record.
1: My pleasure.
0: Heavy world, and we're people who need people. So, yeah, these are themes that are on a lot of people's minds. I think you mentioned that balance between, you know, being aware of what's going on and feeling the challenges and avoiding being overwhelmed and still finding a way to have fun and have some joy. And so is this something you're good at?
1: I mean, no. No, it's not. No, it's not. That's why I had to write this record. I need, like, I need a curriculum.
0: Yeah.
1: I need the reminders.
0: A good chorus can help.
1: Yeah. All of my talk about the way that hope manifests on this record is like, first of all, I don't know. I have no idea. And the second is like, I'm writing to myself on this record. I feel like if I repeat those words to myself enough times, they will start to like create new pathways.
0: Well, you know, the mark of a great song is that it's both personal and universal. It's tough to do. I do want to just let people know who may not be that familiar with you. I mentioned that you're a Southern California native and that you grew up as a skater kid and kind of being an outsider in a way, skating to the skate shop. Your dad was a folk singer though, right? Wasn't he like a guitar playing folk singer?
1: Yeah. So my parents grew up, their family settled in Garden Grove and...
0: Which used to be both things.
1: Yes, that's right. Yeah. I mean, Orange County was really full of orange trees at one point. In the mid-60s, my dad was super involved in playing folk music, music scare.
0: Did they get nervous when you are playing in art noise bands and punk rock bands? And did they just, hey, he's a skater kid making a lot of racket in the garage?
1: I mean, I feel like this is more for the therapist couch, I would say.
0: We don't have to go there.
1: Yeah, no, it's
0: just interesting because now you're also a dad.
1: Yeah, I think my parents were, there were a lot of things that my parents did amazingly well.
0: Yeah.
1: One thing that we all could have used a little work on, and I think this is a little endemic to that age group, particularly the men, is that it's hard to talk about feelings. And my dad, to this day, I have to like drag it out of him.
0: Yeah.
1: And
0: does he respond to your songwriting?
1: I think that he is totally smitten by it.
0: Yeah, that's awesome.
1: Yeah.
0: That's great. I would describe you as a person who's pretty obsessed or very deeply involved with music and continually curious.
1: Yes.
0: Like you're a curious person. I'm sure that's what led you to study folklore and travel to North Carolina in the first place, but you're a big listener. And to me, looking at your career, it looks like you are always looking from the outside in, trying to understand not just the music, but also the culture.
1: I have the good fortune of being as obsessed with music as I ever have been in my life. I mean, as soon as I realized that I could trade in my allowance for a cassette tape when I was 11 years old, that's what I did.
0: Wow.
1: So like, I'm still doing that. And you asked the guys over at Paradise Found, the local record store, how much money I spent there yesterday. And like, I still get the same thrill. I have not gotten salty about music. Like, I love music.
0: Yeah.
1: I love it.
0: Well, listen, the journey continues, and I'm just so glad you're on it. Congratulations, the record you made up in the Hudson Valley outside of Woodstock and Kingston. That's my neck of the woods, and there's a lot of great vibes up there in terms of artists that have lived there and inhabited those spaces and those places. And there is a spirit to that part of the country.
1: Yeah, I mean, someone was just asking me the other day, like, what is it about the place? Did you feel the place? Does it appear on the record? And I said, It definitely does. It's hard to explain. I think you just have to go there. Yeah. There's something like the energy of that place is truly magical. And yeah. It's no surprise that it has been like a magnet for bohemians. I mean, way predating Bob Dylan and the band and all those guys. It going back 100 years before that.
0: Yeah, and I bet it was a sacred spot for a long time before that. Yeah.
1: Totally.
0: Well, listen, you're capturing energy and spirit and words and language on behalf of the community that we're all part of.
1: Yeah.
0: And thanks. At the end of the day, that's noble work. So thanks for doing it.
1: It's my honor.
0: Yeah. Well, let's get back to music. Welcome back, if you would. His Golden Messenger, MC Taylor.
1: All right.

0: That's MC Taylor from His Golden Messenger. Along with E-Town's Christian Teal, Adam Bodine, Eric Terrine, and Helen Forster. The record is called I'm People. He will be back to play some more music later on in the show.
1: Your visit to E-Town is made possible in part by the Scientific and Cultural Facilities District, or SCFD, one of the largest cultural funding mechanisms in the United States, supporting nearly 300 organizations in the greater Denver, Colorado area. Hey, by the way, as a reminder for your viewing pleasure along with your listening pleasure, there are over 3,000 videos on the E-Town YouTube channel, where you can also subscribe if you'd like to in order to stay up to date with our latest video offerings. 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

0: I'm Nick Forster. You are listening to E-Town, His Golden Messenger. It's going to be back to play some more music later on. And coming up, Emily Nenny is here, another California native who's found her country voice in her community in Nashville, as I said before. She's going to be up before long. I was talking with MC Taylor about recording outside of Woodstock in upstate New York. Many people still hear the words New York and they think the city. But New York is, of course, a huge state with an enormous amount of wild land and farmland. It is harder than ever these days to make ends meet on a farm, with costs of things like fuel and fertilizer and labor, all that stuff skyrocketing. Our next guests are helping farmers in New York State find ways to generate both renewable energy and revenue by adding solar power to the array of things that they produce. And since every little bit helps, this can mean really the difference between hanging on and losing the farm. So I mentioned Fred Gage got his start in the music business in Southern California, promoting shows with Bill Graham more than 50 years ago with artists like Bob Dylan and Neil Young and dozens more. He moved east and is here with his partner, his business partner, John Schmauch. Please welcome to E-Town, John Schmauch and Fred Gage. Welcome, you guys.
1: Nick, what a pleasure to be here. You know, you talk about New York. There's a vibe there just like here. And I spent a lot of time in Woodstock, in the recording studios there. And what great artists have come out of there, you know, the band and Dylan and so many more.
0: Yeah.
1: But there's a vibe like right here on this stage, which is way cool.
0: Oh, cool. Thank you, Fred. Thanks for saying so. Did you go on the road with artists too, or did you just promote shows, or what was your job?
1: You know, I was always the money guy.
0: Oh, the money guy.
1: I'm the guy that could take a tour that was in trouble and make sense out of it.
0: Oh, cool.
1: So when I first got there, the artists would hate me because I'd be the guy saying, you can't order room service every night with steak and lobster.
0: Yeah.
1: And then wonder why the tour didn't make money.
0: Yeah. And what brought you to New York? What led you to New York State?
1: It's always a woman, isn't it?
0: I don't know. Maybe.
1: So my lovely bride was from upstate New York in a beautiful land.
0: Yeah. Among other things, I mentioned you opened up a blues and barbecue joint in an old jail. That's not a common story.
1: It's kind of insane when you think about it. You would eat right in the jail cells.
0: Yeah.
1: And it worked. It was crazy. People lined out the doors. And
0: yeah.
1: It was really a wonderful gig.
0: Sounds
1: I got a little claustrophobic, though.
0: Yeah, I suspect most people did, yeah.
1: Yeah.
0: You met John. How did that happen, and what's the connection here?
1: So, a local farmer. We had produced a major festival called Harvest Moon in upstate New York. And one of the farmers came to me that we did Harvest Moon on his property. But the farmer, 10 years down the road, maybe 20 years down the road, got in financial trouble because taxes in upstate New York. So you have these generational farms that have been around for 100 years in the family, and every year they'd have to sell 10 or 20 acres just to pay the taxes. And it wasn't fair. And he said, I met this John guy, and he's talking about solar. Would you help me negotiate the contract? And that's where it all started. It started with one farmer at a table that stood the chance of losing his land. And what we were able to do is teach him how to redirect what he did by putting solar panels and farming his son.
0: Yeah. And John, that was your world, just the setting up solar arrays and putting up solar panels?
2: I have a renewable energy company in New York, mostly focused on community solar.
0: Yeah, and community solar, just for people listening, that's just larger scale arrays that are shared by a variety of households.
2: Yeah, I'm sure everyone in Colorado is very familiar with community solar, but at the time we were working heavily in upstate New York. This particular project was a 25-acre site, and it was great because it was fallow ground, old pasture land, so we weren't taking anything that's currently viable ag land.
0: Right.
2: And when I presented him with the lease, and he actually said, my lawyer is going to contact you.
0: Yeah.
2: And this is who contacted me.
0: Ah. The money guy shows up.
2: The money guy showed up.
0: No more room service for you, John.
2: But the first hour, we didn't even talk solar. We just found very common ground on music and his history, my love for it, and that was the start of the relationship. And then we finally got into the contract and did our first solar project together.
0: So let me ask you, just the fundamental transaction is, sure, are they going to lease a solar array and then share in the proceeds, or are they going to purchase a solar array typically and then share in the revenue?
2: So different from the shared solar farms, this is community solar where I come out, I negotiate with the landowner and try to lease the land for 25, 30 years. So they get the benefits of the lease rate as well as the escalation clause that comes with it.
0: So they're getting some lease revenue from land that they weren't otherwise using, which helps offset their overhead, particularly around property taxes, and they don't give up the land.
2: It's big dollars. And the nice part is that generational lands are staying for the next generation.
0: That's super cool. Plus, you're making power. Is this getting too wonky for you guys?
2: Sorry. But the main benefit, aside from the landowner, is that we usually can provide discounts to the municipality, to the neighbors, the residents of the town.
0: Yeah.
2: And if we can't fully subscribe the contract, the solar array, we can market it around the county. And then in many places, we can jump to numerous counties.
0: Is there anything unique about the state of New York in terms of helping, facilitating, subsidizing grants, programs that are unique to, that's very hard to say, unique New York?
2: Our state incentives have been great, to be honest with you. We're battling the disappearance of the federal incentives, but the New York program is very mature.
0: And Fred, since you're the negotiator and the money guy and the heavy in this conversation, what are you going to do about the federal government that's cutting off all of the subsidies and programs that are supporting common sense renewable energy projects around the country?
1: I'd rather not talk about that. No, it's interesting how the incentives have absolutely gone away. But you know what? Everything goes in a cycle. So it will come back.
0: Yeah.
1: And it's just common sense. It just works.
0: Yeah.
1: Yeah.
0: So if people are listening and they're in other states, other parts of the country, and they're having the same kind of issues,
2: sure,
0: is there a place they can go to try to learn more and try to replicate what you guys are doing?
2: My website is actually kelsonenergy.com.
0: K-E-L-S-U-N.
2: K as in King, E-L-S-U-N, kelsonenergy.com. And you can email me directly if you have any particular questions, if you're a landowner who wants to see if your land's viable.
0: Is there a government agency that also does this kind of thing, or is that, there probably isn't at this point?
2: Yeah.
0: Well, okay. All right.
1: That's kind of us.
2: Unfortunately, a lot has disappeared.
0: It's always going to be the people that are going to do the smart stuff to get things rolling. So thanks for you guys doing it. Yeah. I know you two... you also have a record label, right?
1: We do.
0: Yeah.
1: And it's called Sugar Mountain Music. We wanted to have a label that would just be about the artist. I mean, we make no money, but it's all about the artist.
0: Yeah. Well, listen, I think it's great that you're collecting all of your life experiences into a bucket that you're going to share on behalf of the greater good in whatever ways you can. And the fact that this sort of unlikely partnership is blossoming in a cool way, I'm really happy that it's working out.
1: Yeah, but I was a hard negotiator with him.
0: Yeah. Well, meanwhile, I appreciate you guys stopping by. Thanks for sharing your story with us.
1: Thanks for having
0: E-Town.
1: Us here.
0: Yeah.
1: And what a
0: Thank
1: great
0: you.
1: Crowd tonight, huh?
3: Yeah, very cool.
1: Yeah.
0: That's Fred Gage and John Schmuck doing good work around music, solar power, saving farms along the way. Thanks, you guys.
2: Thank you.
0: Thank you. I'm Nick Forster. You're listening to E-Town. His Golden Messenger is going to be back to play some more music in just a little while. Here's what's coming up next. Emily Nenny grew up in the Bay Area. She found her voice and her community, though, when she moved to Nashville, Tennessee. Along the way, she's lived in a few other situations. She's worked on ranches in the West. She's written a bunch of songs. She's played a lot of honky-tonk music in actual honky-tonks, roadhouses, double-wide music halls. She has a lot of fans who keep listening to her songs online. She's got a lot of friends who gave her encouragement along the way. She is here for her first visit, so please help me welcome from Nashville, Tennessee, Emily Nenny.

0: you.
1: That one's a popular tune with the two-steppers in Texas. We have fun with that one. All right, this one's a little more melancholy. This is Hurt All Over, and that's what I was sitting in my melancholy when I wrote this one. That's for sure.

0: Thank you.
1: Emily Nenny, welcome to E-Town.
2: Thank you.
1: So East Bay, East
2: yes.
1: Bay, California.
2: That's right.
1: Orinda.
2: Yeah.
1: Just on the other side of the Berkeley Hills.
2: Mm-hmm.
1: It's a pretty small town, Orinda, isn't it?
2: It is, very yeah. small.
1: And you lived there for all your teenage years or even before?
2: I was born in San Jose, and when I was 6 or 5, we moved to Orinda.
1: Yeah.
2: And then I lived there till I was 18.
1: Yeah. Yeah. And your dad has had a whole career in radio, right?
2: He has.
1: Yeah.
2: Yeah.
1: That's carried him around the country, different places.
2: Yes. And he's very, very loved. He's a very sweet man. His name is Ron Nenny, and he retired last April.
1: Retired from a long career in radio. That's mm-hmm. just not something that a lot of people are going to be able to say in a long time.
2: I know.
1: A long time from now. It's going to be tough.
2: Yeah.
1: Was he a music guy or a news and information guy? What was his angle?
2: He was a music guy.
1: Yeah.
2: Yeah. I just grew up in a house full of music nerds,
1: yeah.
2: and it paid off, I think.
1: Yeah.
2: I did my homework.
1: So what kind of songs was he playing on the radio, and what kind of songs were you listening to at home?
2: In the early 90s, he worked at Live 105 and KOME. Like, I heard so much Nirvana on the radio. But at home, he was playing a lot of jazz and funk and soul
1: yeah.
2: and rock. I heard pretty much everything.
1: Yeah. And did you know, because he was so in the music business, that a person could just make a song and play and sing?
2: I knew it could be done.
1: Yeah.
2: I did not think that I could do it.
1: Yeah.
2: Just from my self-confidence and just also how do you make that happen, you know?
1: Yeah.
2: But I learned.
1: Yeah, and you had a little stint living in ranches in the West and stuff like that, right?
2: I spent a few months in Colorado, actually, at a ranch, and I wasn't working with horses. I'm going to be honest. I was drinking some beer and petting some dogs and writing songs. And
1: sounds
2: serving.
1: Like a good gig if you
2: it
1: can
2: was,
1: get it. Yeah,
2: man, it was a killer yeah. gig. I also served breakfast and dinner to the lovely guests. It was a dude ranch, and I didn't learn anything about ranching,
1: yeah.
2: but I respect it so much.
1: Yeah.
2: All the gals worked very hard. They're incredible.
1: Was there country music going on at the ranch, or what was happening musically while you were doing that?
2: It was only me.
1: Yeah, just
2: I was,
1: you.
2: I was the country music. But
1: oh, wow.
2: And the music we played in the kitchen.
1: Yeah. Cool. And so when you got to Nashville, you really found your people.
2: I
1: you
2: did.
1: Found your community.
2: Mm-hmm.
1: And particularly at a place called Santa's Pub, right?
2: Yeah, Santa's Pub. It is a double wide trailer in Nashville. I was singing some songs with the house band Brazil Billy at Roberts.
1: Yeah.
2: And I was really only hanging there. And this man, Dave Martin, came up to me and said, "Hey, no disrespect to these guys, but would you like to play this kind of music with people closer to your own age?" And I said, "Sure, I will do both." I just quickly was welcomed in, and they supported me, and I was given so much time to learn and grow, and
1: yeah.
2: that was very special.
1: And then all of a sudden, now you're signed to New West Records, and you've got
2: yeah.
1: all kinds of attention online, and you've got a sort of a team behind you. You got a band. You got all the things.
2: Yeah, you know, it came along
1: pretty
2: over
1: quick.
2: The years.
1: Even though you're playing the long game,
2: mm-hmm.
1: this seems like it happened pretty quickly.
2: It did. After many years of writing songs and playing them behind my bedroom door,
1: yeah,
2: I finally was able to play music with people.
1: Yeah, that's cool.
2: Yeah.
1: And are you surprised by the way it's worked out? I mean, I was looking at your, you know, Spotify and other things like that, and there's, you know, millions of listens to some of your songs. People are really digging it.
2: You know, it was very surprising because Long Game, the EP, has gotten the strongest response. And that
1: yeah.
2: was an EP I recorded at my friend's house and released during lockdown.
1: Yeah.
2: Just because I said, well, I'm going to keep writing and I might as well get these songs out there.
1: Yeah.
2: And people connected, which made me very happy.
1: Well, that's cool. Well, we're going to get to play some of these songs together.
2: Yes.
1: Well, I'm glad you're here. Let's play some music.
2: Let's do it.
1: Okay. Welcome back, if you would. Emily Nenny.
2: Thank you.

0: Thank you very much.
1: That's Emily Nenny in Nashville, Tennessee. The record's called Moving Shoes, Moving Shoes. Along with E-Tones, Christian, Adam, Eric Turi, and Helen Forster singing harmony. I got to sing a little too. Emily Nenny.
2: Your visit to E-Town is made possible with support from the Sage Foundation, the Cielo Foundation, the Scintilla Foundation, the City of Boulder's Office of Arts and Culture, and our members, our citizens, and our listeners, like you. 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

0: find out pathways to these cool videos or podcasts or whatever else we have, all our social media stuff that the kids enjoy. All that stuff is out there online at etown.org. You can subscribe to those things too if you feel like it. Okay, last home stretch of our show, folks. I just think that the journey of discovery is what we're all on, trying to find our way in tricky times. I love that Fred and John found a way to kind of use their skills and their experience on behalf of this newfound collaboration on behalf of farmers and bringing renewable energy to upstate New York. It's super cool that Emily's on her path and that her community in Nashville helped her find her way. And of course, MC Taylor is a constant seeker and looking around, finding ways to make connections musically and otherwise. I also love that the message that's coming through loud and clear, find the joy no matter what. Find your people, because we can't do this on our own. We can't let the bastards get us down. We got to just find each other, find our people, and have some fun. So let's do that. Right now, would you help me welcome back to the stage MC Taylor for His Golden Messenger.
1: Thanks, y'all. Well, we're going to go out with this tune from the new record, of course, called Gabriel.

I'm Nick Forster. You are listening to E-Town. I want to say hello to our listeners who are hearing the show right now on stations like WTEB in New Bern, North Carolina, 89.3 FM, on WMOT in Murfreesboro, Tennessee, in Nashville, all throughout that Nashville area, and on WKZE in Red Hook, New York, and throughout the Hudson Valley, WKZE. Thanks for listening. As always, if you want some more information about any of our guests, you'd like to find out how to get tickets to a live show, or you want to find

That's His Golden Messenger. Live at E-Town. Along with E-Tones, Christian Teal, Adam Bodine, Eric Tureen, Helen Forster singing harmony. The record is called I'm People from North Carolina. His Golden Messenger. We've got time for one more song. I want to get everybody on stage. I want to thank all our guests. Thanks to the E-Tones and to Helen Forster. Thanks to Fred Gage and John Schmauck coming from New York, talking about the cool work they're doing, saving family farms through solar energy. It's a very cool story. Thanks for joining us, you guys. Thanks to Emily Nenny being here, coming all the way from Nashville, Tennessee. MC Taylor, His Golden Messenger, coming from North Carolina. We started thinking about what would be a beautiful song to wrap things up with, and we thought of a lovely Merle Haggard original. And sing along, it's got a beautiful chorus. I'm Nick Forster. Hope you can be with us next week, right here in E-Town.

snow-covered sands. But it's real, like the rhythm of a slow dance, swaying back and forth. Don't you listen to the whispers clouding your mind,

And I'll listen when you say, hold my hand and call me sweet. 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Hold my hand.

0: Ella's song, We Who Believe in Freedom Cannot Rest Until It Comes, Sweet Honey in the Rock, performing at the 2025 Peace Bowl. This is Democracy Now!, democracynow.org, The War and Peace Report. I'm Amy Goodman. We're broadcasting from Copenhagen, Denmark. Next week marks the 25th anniversary of the U.S. invasion of Afghanistan, which began October 7, 2001. The war and occupation would go on for nearly 20 years. Following the withdrawal of international troops in 2021, the Taliban quickly returned to power. We end today's show with the award-winning Danish-Afghan journalist and documentary filmmaker Najib Khaja. His most recent documentary is an investigation into what went wrong in the war, a question with many answers. In the film titled Winning Hearts and Minds, Khaja returns to the capital of Helmand Province with fellow filmmaker, former Danish soldier Martin Tam Andersen. Danish and British troops had been deployed to Musa Qala in 2006 to defend their allies, the local police, against Taliban insurgents. What they didn't understand at the time is the police were a ruthless drug cartel. The film was released in 2023 and featured on the BBC's Storyville series. This is the trailer for Winning Hearts and Minds.
1: Go inside. Take cover.
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3: 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I got it through Chief of Police Koka.
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3: Koka and Issa Khan are synonymous with tyranny.
6: Be careful about Issa Khan. If he gets angry, you can't escape.
7: They took off my clothes and raped me.
8: There were 14 or 15 boys there who were used as sex slaves.
9: I'm aghast this is taking place.
10: We might all be ambushed. They could turn on us at any time.
11: The Danes, did they make these claims against me? Can't you stop the film from coming out?
8: I'd sacrifice myself for your head. Things haven't been the same since you left.
0: That's the trailer for Winning Hearts and Minds. We're joined now here in Copenhagen by Najib Khaja, the award-winning Danish-Afghan journalist, war correspondent, filmmaker, kidnapped by the Taliban in 2008. Held hostage for a week before escaping. We'll talk about that in a minute, but it's great to have you with us. I think the last time we spoke to you was when the Taliban fell. You were in Kabul. We were interviewing you there.
12: Yeah.
0: But right now, why did you call this film Winning Hearts and Minds?
12: Because, that was like the headline when the foreign forces went into Afghanistan. That the whole purpose, the whole strategy was to win hearts and minds. But what happened was exactly the opposite, actually. They lost the hearts and minds. And the reason why they lost them was that they allied themselves with forces that in rural Afghanistan were considered worse than the Taliban. So for the rural Afghans, I'm talking specifically about southern and eastern Afghanistan, the police forces and the warlords that were fighting side by side with American, Danish, and British forces. There were drug cartels. There were ruthless criminals. There were rapists. So basically, the film that we did, Martin, Tom, Anderson, and me, is about one of these cartels in Musa Qala, in Helmand. It was the first big city in rural Afghanistan that fell to the Taliban in 2006. And it started like it was a snowball that started back then. And it developed into a very big snowball that took the rest of the country and ending with Taliban taking back power in 21.
0: You profile Issa Khan and Abdul Wally Coca. You talk about the West's favorite leaders there and who they actually were.
12: Yeah. Yeah, we do. What happened was that Martin and I, we embedded ourselves with their voices. They didn't know that we were doing an investigative documentary, actually revealing their atrocities. They thought that we were going to do some kind of a propaganda film about how, you know, how the friends of the West, they worked in southern Afghanistan. But, you know, the parallel process while we were embedded with them was also finding their victims, interviewing them, checking the sources, trying to verify the facts that people were telling us.
0: Like the Chai boys, the tea boys that they raped.
12: Yes, and also kidnapping random boys from poor families, exploiting them, sexually abusing them, and also demanding big ransoms, killing innocent people, collective punishment of villages.
0: These were, to be clear, not Taliban. These were the forces that the U.S., that the West was working with.
12: Yes, and these were the forces, Issa Khan and Coca's forces, they were in Musakala, and the forces, their forces cooperated with American forces, British forces, and Danish forces.
0: How did you get kidnapped in 2008?
12: I tried to do an embed with the Taliban, and I was set up by the person, the so-called fixer, who was supposed to give me the access,
0: and
12: he sold me.
0: How did you escape?
12: I managed to escape together with my photographer. We convinced one of the guards to flee together with us. We bribed him, basically.
0: It's 25 years later, Najib, after the U.S. bombed, invaded Afghanistan. What do you think is the most important lesson?
12: The important lesson is that the Afghans, they've been the victims under the previous rule, but also under the current rule. You know, the Afghans, they've been, they've been, what can you call it? Like, it's like a chessboard, and they're just being thrown around by the different power brokers in the country. And first, under the previous government, it was the rural Afghans who suffered most. And now it's, you know, the more progressive Afghans living in the cities who are suffering under the totalitarian rule of the Taliban. So ultimately what we learned is that the Afghans, they're always, you know, the average Afghans are the losers every time.
0: And the Taliban, you feel, coming to power, were a response to the brutality of the warlords, the drug lords, the rapists that the West worked with?
12: That's one of the answers. There are a lot of answers to this question. A lot of other things also went wrong. But one of the reasons, one of the big reasons, is that, you know, it was a reaction. And I have to emphasize that there were the lesser evil in some of the rural areas. There were not the lesser evil in the cities. In areas like Kabul and Mazar, a lot of people were benefiting from the foreign presence. Women, they had rights. And, you know, they were going to universities and working as journalists.
0: And we're going to talk more about that in part two of our discussion. Najib Khaja, award-winning Danish-Afghan journalist, covered the wars in Afghanistan and Syria. His latest film, Winning Hearts and Minds. I want to thank our crew here in Copenhagen, Peter Thorso, Casper Thorso, Charlotte Peterson, Michael Barenth. Happy birthday to Paul Powell. We'll be at the Grand Theater tonight at 7 for the screening of Steal a Story, Please. I'll be speaking after with director Carl Diehl. Special thanks to Dennis Moynihan. We're in Copenhagen.
13: 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Community calendar today for Tuesday, September 29th. Birthdays: Bill Mahoney Jr., Dean Rogers, Steve Markets, Toby Franklin, Annie Alquist, Gene Autry, Jerry Lee Lewis, Madeline Kahn, Bryant Gumbel, Sarah Hendricks, Robert Corrigan, John Court, Becky Mahalski, Deb Folsom, Kathy Hedgman, Ian McShane, and Teresa Brackle. 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A spiritual quest turns into a fatal disaster in this gripping true crime investigation. 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Join San Miguel County for the Board of County Commissioners meeting on Wednesday, the 30th, beginning at 9:30 a.m. This is a great opportunity to share your input, suggestions, and opinions with commissioners and county staff directly. If you're unable to attend in person, you can join the Zoom call or watch the YouTube live stream. The Fig presents a playground script reading of Tiny Voices by Sam Finger and Parental Instincts by Jen Nyman Julia on Thursday, October 1st at 7:30 p.m. at the Broad Collective. That's 100 West Colorado Avenue. Free and fun. Patagonia Telluride will host a bird talk with Katie Triest on Thursday, October 1st from 5 to 6 p.m. This will be a free event open to all ages. Katie will lead a bird walk on Friday, October 2nd from 8:30 to 10 a.m. Meet at the Patagonia Telluride store and walk along the river trail. Bring binoculars if you have them. If you don't, they'll be provided. The walk is limited to 12 participants, so please sign up at Patagonia Telluride or by using the QR code on flyers posted around town. Original Thinkers is a festival gathering of film, ideas, art, performance, and conversation held Thursday, October 1st through Sunday, October 4th. This year, OT is collaborating with Warm Cookies of the Revolution, the world's first and likely only civics health club known for bringing humor, creativity, music, art, and unconventional civic engagement into the conversation. 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And now the weather. 60 degrees here at the Purple House on Pine. Overcast. Gorgeous fall colors out there. Hope you're enjoying it.

I want to remind everyone that 929 through 1016 West Colorado Avenue will be one-way westbound, only from 9 a.m. to 6 p.m. Eastbound detour via Mahoney. There'll be intermittent work at Clark's between 6 to 10 p.m.

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All right, Kodo listeners, it's time for the action line. Acadia La Choir is looking for a ride to California anytime between October 3rd through the 6th, ideally to the northern part, but she'll go anywhere. She does not need to return. She's the only rider. Number to reach her is 615-571-4096. And on the job line, San Miguel County is hiring a planning director to join our team in Telluride, Colorado. 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San Miguel County is an equal opportunity employer. Lost and found. See on the 22nd of this month, an olive green vest size medium faux down was found near the cemetery. You can call 970-708-2071. A credit card was found, and it's here at Kodo Radio. And Ford F-150 key fob was lost. It's on a camouflage lanyard. If you find that, please call 312-560-2210. Hope you're enjoying the revisit to the 90s.

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Thanks for listening to Kodo Radio. This has been Trust Me, I'm a DJ.

Welcome back, everybody. You are listening to KOTO Telluride and KOOK Ridgeway. Currently, you are listening to the THS Radio Club with the high school. I'm the only one here today. My name is Finn, and we're going to be playing some music for you today until access, maybe at 4 o'clock. And then 5 o'clock, I'm out of here, and then it will be on to our NPR segment, All Things Considered. But first things first is some songs by the Fruit Bats. And first off, the bottom of it.

That there was, I have been the, oh, sorry. That there was, I have been the moon by the Sways. It's currently 3:57, and I have to remind you that you are listening to KOTO Telluride and KOOK Ridgeway. I don't think we have an access today, so let's continue on with Mandy from Mohawk, wherever you may be, by also the Fruit Bats again.

We're back, and I forgot the community calendar. But before that, you were listening to KOTO Telluride, KOK Ridgeway, KOTO Translators, K287CC Placerville, K207AS Telluride / Pandora, K262DL Norwood, K207AU Ophir. Today for birthdays, on Tuesday, September 29th, wonderful day today to Billy Mahoney Jr., Dean Rogers, Steve Margaritz, Toby Franklin, Annie Alquist, Gene Autry, Jerry Lee Lewis, Madeline Kahn, Bryant Gumbel, Sarah Hendricks, Robert Corrigan, John Corti, Becky Malowski, Deb Folsom, Kathy Hedgman, Ian McShane, and Theresa Breichel. Tonight, Tuesday, September 29th at the Sherba Theater in Ridgeway presents Thinking Like Water, a DIY look at watershed restoration. 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A spiritual quest turns into a fatal disaster in this gripping true crime investigation. Between the Covers Bookstore will be at the event selling books as well, so please sign up at TellurideLibrary.org. Join San Miguel County for the Board of County Commissioners meeting on Wednesday, September 30th, beginning at 9:30 a.m. This is a great opportunity to share your inputs and suggestions and opinions with the commissioners and county staff directly. If you are unable to attend in person, you can join the Zoom call or watch the YouTube live stream. The Fig presents a playground script reading of Tiny Voices by Sam Finger and Parental Instincts by Jen Nyman Julia on Thursday, October 1st at 7:30 p.m. at the Broad Collective or 100 West Colorado Avenue. It's free and supposedly it's going to be really fun. Patagonia Telluride will host a bird talk with Katie Triest on Thursday, September 1st, as well, from 5 to 6 p.m. This will be a free event and open to all ages. Katie will lead a bird walk on Friday, the 2nd, the next day after that, from 8:30 to 10 a.m. You can meet at the Patagonia Telluride store and walk along the river trails. Bring binoculars if you have them, but if you don't, they will be provided. The walk is limited to 12 participants, so sign up at Patagonia Telluride or by using the QR code on flyers posted around town. Original Thinkers is a festival, a gathering of film, ideas, art, performance, and conversation held Thursday, October 1st through Sunday, October 4th. This year, OT is celebrating with Warm Cookies of Revolution, the world's first and likely only civics health club, known for bringing humor, creativity, music, art, and unconventional civic engagement into the conversation. Find the schedule and information at originalthinkers.com. 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
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From today until October 16th, West Colorado Avenue will be one way westbound, only from 9 a.m. to 6 p.m. Eastbound, there is a detour via Mahoney. There will be intermittent work at Clark's from 6 to 10 p.m. on those days from today until October 16th. You can find the full community calendar and more, including live music at KOTO.org, and for some weather. Today was pretty sunny, but right now it's looking to be overcast, with at 54 degrees currently. This afternoon, there's a 40% chance of showers with a high of 58. Tonight, going up to 50 to 90% chance of showers, and then probably more showers with a low of 44. Later on this week, continuing into Wednesday, we're looking at showers and thunderstorms possible afternoon. And Wednesday nights, showers and thunderstorms are likely before 9 p.m. And then chance of showers between 9 and 10, then cloudy, then becoming clear by Thursday, hopefully, with a high near 64 then. The rest of the week after Thursday is looking like it's going to be pretty sunny, so yeah, just get out there. It's going to be great. Now for some more music. Starting off with Lone Ranger by Matt Duncan.

0: that there was As It Was by Harry Styles. We love Harry Styles. Ending it off there, the last five songs was before that Up Granville by Peach Pit, Delete Ya by Joe, Hold In, Hold Out by Kid Bloom, Casino by J.W. Francis, and Let There Be Light Again by Sunset Roller Coaster. It's almost 5 o'clock, and that means it's the end of my block today, but I want to say thank you all for tuning in today. 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

0: Good evening, KOTO listeners. You are tuned in to KOTO Telluride and KOOK Ridgeway. It's coming up on 6 p.m. and in one moment for Off the Record, we are bringing you an election forum from the Progressive Women's Caucus. We'll have it from 6 to 7. You can also join in person at Rebecca Hall. 7 p.m. it's Powsurf Radio. 9 p.m. Brothers Roz. And starting off tomorrow morning at 6 a.m. we have Southern Accents with Delton. Thanks for tuning in. We will be back in just one moment with the Progressive Women's Caucus Election Forum.
1: We want to thank Thrive Community Network for providing simultaneous interpretation and refreshments, and invite anyone who would like to make use of this service to come down to Rebecca Hall and join us in person. Thanks too to the four candidates for joining us this evening. The format of the evening will be as follows. We will hear from Antonio, our interpreter from the forum. Then we will begin with questions for the sheriff candidates, followed by a brief presentation from school representatives, and finally questions for the candidates for county commissioner. So I'll introduce Antonio, and he's going to talk a little bit about how the interpretation works. Yeah. Yes, please.
2: Here. Hi, everybody. My name is Antonio, and I'm going to be providing simultaneous interpretation. Thank you to Thrive and Melanie for having me here tonight. We think it's so important for our Spanish-speaking community to be able to be part of this. And having language access, I think, is the step number one. So if right now I don't see any member of the community who might need interpretation, but I'm going to be on standby and should be ready to go as soon as they arrive. Thank you so much.
1: Thank you. All right. Welcome, Dan Koval and Lane Masters. Thank you for joining us. Each of you will have 2 minutes for a quick introduction, during which we hope you address what your leadership experience is and how it has prepared you for the job of sheriff. And we will then proceed to questions. You will have a minute and a half for answers for each question. Joan May will be keeping time, so it's upside down. Hold that up at the right moment. All right, why don't we start with Dan?
3: Hi, I'm Dan Kovald. I'm the current sheriff of San Miguel County. I've lived and worked in this area, worked here for over 40 years, lived here for the last 21 years. Been with the sheriff's office for 21 years total, 5 years with Mountain Village. During my time with the sheriff's office, I started as a 911 dispatcher and a dispatcher. Went to jail operations, court security, patrol, investigator, investigative sergeant, then undersheriff, and now sheriff. So I've been fortunate enough to be the president and vice president of the Western Colorado Peace Officers Association, selected by the 7th Judicial District to sit on the Marijuana Legislative Review Board at the Capitol, and twice named Officer of the Year by the San Miguel County Resource Center. And I'm sure I'm forgetting something, but I think that's good for now.
1: Thank you.
4: I'm Lane Masters, and I joke that I've spent my entire life preparing for this office. My father's Bill Masters, and in the old days when there wasn't daycare, I would frequently be somewhat abandoned at the sheriff's office, even when the jail was in the old courthouse, and I'd run around and wave at the people in there. And sometimes I rode around in a squad car at a young age. So I can hardly be surprised that I wound up in the profession that I did. I'm a Telluride kid, grew up between Telluride, Hastings Mesa, and Placerville. I graduated from Telluride High School 20 years ago, and then I enlisted in the Marine Corps. That's what started my career in leadership at the age of